0: Masukkan corner. 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Is that true? That there's so many people want to join your academy?
1: Yeah, I got a lot of messages, requests to join my academy. I don't really have a lot of time to take all the clients, and some of my clients are coming from very far, all the way from Seremban. So it's awesome to see these dedicated athletes that are coming all the way from, you know, 1.5 hours away to train with me. But it's awesome. I love doing my academy. I love coaching. I love teaching.
0: Okay. Yeah. So in your academy, is just only you, or you have another assistant or another coaches?
1: I have two assistant coaches. One, she used to play in Australia, and then the other one is an expat from the US as well. Yeah, I have them too.
0: So when you agree to open an academy, what is your main target from that?
1: My main target was to make a difference in Malaysia for basketball. I'm already seeing growth in the athletes that I'm training, and they're doing skills and moves that I haven't seen many Malaysians do at all. So it's awesome to see the growth in my players. Yeah.
0: But tak semestinya just training, right? There must be some competition to join, to compete, to build some spirit among the players. So how you set that kind of, is you involved dengan competition lain?
1: No, actually, I try and stay away from like assistant coach or head coach job, just because that's an entirely different ball game for me. I actually prefer skills training. So I market myself under skills training. I am do shooting skills, dribbling skills, defense, everything is involved, but not actual coaching. Yeah.
0: Okay. All right.
2: Saksikan video

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0: Alright guys, selepas ini kita akan sambung borak lagi. 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
1: That's right. And kita baru je usah satu video daripada our legendary arwah Yasmin Ahmad, petikan daripada TED Talk XKL 2009. And we feel like, you know, our creative industry can resonate with it today. 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Shopping.

0: Kembali lagi Bob dan juga Hedy kat sini untuk Frekuensi Fikir. 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Jom kita dengar dulu.
1: And then when we finished, he said, "Have you finished yet?" And he's very tall. And he, you know, he banged the table. When he speaks, everyone listens because he's demental. Even Fred Roos, you know, pees in his pants when he's demental speaks. He says, "If you have finished, when you choose an actor, you judge him based on one thing and one thing only." And we go, "Wow, this fellow got the secret to the universe of film." So we were waiting with bated breath. He says, "You look for charisma." I'm like, "So simple, meh? Charisma." And he says, I says, "It can't be that simple, Yurzi." Everybody looked at me like I was crazy. "You actually question Yurzi Mentor?" And then I said, "Yeah, it can't be that simple." And he says, "Who do you like from the United States?" And I said, "Jack Nicholson." He says, "Does he have charisma?" I said, "I think the fellow P also come out charisma." And then he said, "Who do you like from the East?" I said, "Ken Watanabe. Toshiro Mifune, the late one." And he said, "Do they have charisma?" I'm going, "Do they have charisma?" He says, "Who do you like elsewhere?" And I says, "Well, I like Gong Li, I like Shah Rukh Khan, P, two buckets of charisma. The fellow got charisma. Cannot act, cannot sing, look a bit like Bangla worker. But but he's got charisma." You know, so I'm beginning to think, yeah, maybe he's right. And then he said things like, you know, "Jack Nicholson, 4 Oscars for acting. Meryl Streep, internalized project, you know. 2 Oscars, 15 nominations, only 2 Oscars. What? No charisma. Why? No charisma," he said to me.
0: Alright guys, technicality dekat sini, Jiri Menzel, individu yang pernah menang Oscar, wrap up secara terus discussion juri-juri yang kita tengok elite semua ni, sibuk diorang ni berdebat pasal meta acting and juga internalization.
2: That's true. So, you know, we always look at technical competence. Eh? So, technical competence yang tinggi tu, dia ibarat baseline, a very, very important capital that we look at. Tapi, charisma tu, is actually market liquidity. Tadi pun macam, you know, Jiri Menzel pun dah bagi example kan. Meryl Streep, you know, like, berikan satu blue chip return yang sangat-sangat terjangka. 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
0: And apa yang kita boleh belajar kat sini juga guys, bila buat talent acquisition ni kan, kemahiran tu boleh upskill, tapi magnetisma tidak boleh kita reka. 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

0: frekuensi fikir. 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So me and Bob in the studio, you know, we were checking out her TEDx KL talk, and we can't help but to share with you guys. You know, we deconstructed the video itself, so right now we want to mention to you guys that previously she talked about charisma, kan? So benda yang paling best dalam her TEDx KL talk is when she explained about how she saw the beautiful charisma in Sharifah Amani yang banyak sangat berlakon in many many of her films as well. So please, again, if you want to fall in love with Allahyarhamah Yasmin Ahmad again, please check out her TEDx KL talk. But we can also see her own charisma flowing through her values and her principles of her stepping back as a film director and letting people be wonderful in their own unique way.
1: The lesson I learned from that is, I think that I can't speak for other filmmakers in the country, but I can only speak for myself as a screenplay writer of sorts and a filmmaker dabbler. Is that what you have to do, I mean, if you look for charisma, what it says is you don't know anything. How am I going to choose an actor or actress? I just choose somebody who was born with this thing, you know. I just choose them, and, you know, I can't take credit for it. And then I find, so I have to step back as a film director and just let people be wonderful. If they're wonderful, take them. If the character that you've written, which is pure imagination, doesn't suit them, you change it to suit them, because they are God's creations and they are blessed with this thing. And who are you? You've just written some semi-fictional character.
2: It's a beautiful. 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

0: Frequency Fique here, guys. We are deconstructing a beautiful, beautiful TEDx KL talk daripada tahun 2009 daripada Allahyarhamah Yasmin Ahmad. So, we want to talk about charisma through egolessness, right? So most of us bila nak buat kerja kreatif kan, you know, we have this tendency and also we have this desire untuk tell the whole world, or we like macam we buy us ourselves our own flowers. Like, macam, eh tengok ni, ni aku punya karya, ni idea aku. Tapi Yasmin Ahmad petik haiku daripada Kobayashi Issa pasal spider, which is a very beautiful haiku. Don't worry spiders, I clean house casually.
1: So, and then I step back further and then I realize that people who write beautiful things, the people who make beautiful films, really step back and became nobody. You know, they just step back and observe. I love haiku. Kobayashi Issa wrote something called, that went like this. Don't worry spiders, I clean house casually. When I was 20, I thought, what the fuller thought about spider, big deal, so famous, what is this? But later you realize, hang on, he actually cared for the spiders. Somebody big cares for somebody very small. I will take care of somebody small. I will take care of you because you're smaller and you're fragile. I'll take care of you. And the whole world had this attitude. If that's love, yeah, that same attitude, nobody will get killed. What, you know, well, it's a bit simplistic, but there it is. If some people in power here were to think, you know, you're smaller and you're weaker, my job is to take care of you, then it might not be a bad place. It is simplistic, but I think there's some truth in that. So all he did was observe. Spider, very fragile. Me, very big. I'm cleaning house. I'm going, poor spider, you know. So I'll just step aside. I'll clean around you. Don't worry, I'll clean around you. So he just observed, and he produced this classic poem. And then I read Pablo Neruda, Nobel laureate, a poem on ode to things. Ode to the cat, ode to the fork, ode to stockings. And all he does is steps back and observes them. And he comes out with these wonderful things in Octavio Paz. And screenplay writers, and Akira Kurosawa, and Yasujiro Ozu, and Yamada Yoji, and all these people. Suddenly it dawned on me. They didn't think, you know, I'm somebody that I have control, I'm the director. You don't listen to me, you know, do you know who I am? When you're like that, if I'm Yasmin Ahmad and I'm like that, and I'm creating something and it's to be my mark, my wisdom, my ego, my sculpture, this film, the biggest this thing can be is me. And I'm an ant. And I'm a drop in the ocean of wisdom. Right, this is an Islamic thing. You, whatever you know,
2: it's
1: just a drop in the ocean.
2: Yes, gang. 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
0: That's very beautiful, right? It's a very, I would say a very wholesome story pasal kemaruma dan juga laba-laba. 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Frequency Fikir.

0: And then suddenly you become bigger. Do you know what I mean? A cloud is just some evaporated water floating around, but the cloud doesn't try to be something else. The cloud doesn't say, I shall be the Marlon Brando of clouds. You know, it doesn't say, I'm going to be the Moshe Dayan of clouds. It doesn't say such thing. It's just a cloud, and then wherever it goes, it will go to exactly the right place. It will rain at exactly the right moment and feed exactly the right things, and then it will dirty some places at exactly the right time, and it evaporates again. It's more than a cloud by not trying to be anything other than a cloud. I don't know if that's relevant to you. And I think when you write, well, when I write, I shouldn't be so presumptuous. When I write, I try to be nothing. Now I understand what Lao Tzu said when he said, empty yourself. Be an empty bowl. It's more promising than a full one. A full bowl cannot go anywhere. It's just, you know, you can't put any more water into it. So be an empty bowl. Be an observer.
1: Frequency Fikir, right? And korang baru sahaja mendengarkan an excerpt from her talk daripada TEDxKL from 2009. So the reason why we are deconstructing this is because we can't help but to miss Allahyarhamah Yasmin Ahmad. So Yasmin Ahmad gabungkan falsafah Taoism dengan kentalnya, you know, mentality with the mindset of you being a straight artist, right? Bila pengkritik dekat body executive film, misalnya, you know, macam comment that she cannot do films, dia cuma senyum and cakap, you're right. So that's the thing, like, we love her philosophy di mana, you know, that she emptying herself is by deconstructing back the ego and stepping aside to where it actually matters.
2: Mm-hmm. 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
1: That's right, and kita orang nak jadi joki scene indie because there's a lot of music releases and there's also weekend shows that you can go for this weekend and also in September. Stay tuned with us selepas ini dekat YTJT.

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1: That's true. And building up on apa Bob yang dah share kan, you know, macam me and Bob, we checked out and we listened to the whole album. And sonically, right, it is a beautiful tapestry. And also like, it's like a beautiful collage. Ada macam-macam sound, psychedelia. And then there's like macam this gentle breeze of like air. And also, you know, speaking about air, we're gonna play that next. And when you listen to his album kan, it transport you to so many places. Macam masuk mesin masa pun ada. Macam masuk, you know, dalam kenderaan pun ada. The album memang it takes you everywhere. It's a unique juxtaposition of audio magic yang diterbitkan, ditulis dan juga dipersembahkan oleh Guha Humana.
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1: Alright, and we will be playing one of his song, his earliest single. 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

0: Alright guys, satu lagi event. 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
1: You can get it dekat pentasnasional.com. But mesti you are wondering kan siapa line up dia. We have Noh, we have Dogtooth, kita ada Porcelain and also Chu Chang Po. So again guys, the best way for you to support your local scene is by participating in it. Don't forget to have fun.

0: Alright guys, kepada korang-korang mungkin ada jiwa-jiwa yang lara. 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Di mana memang kat sini katanya heartbreak songs full volume. Okay, so korang pergi dekat sini, boleh datang sing along, scream, sing your heart out.
1: That's true. And this event is dedicated to people like me yang tengah heartbreak hotline ni. For real, that is the name of the event, okay? So we have Amanda Imani and also Clinton Jerome with, of course, we're gonna credit the musicians as well. We have Burke Clare on keys, Raja Farooq on guitar, and also Abbas on the drums. So they're gonna take on all of the biggest heartbreak anthems of all time. So to those of you yang ada broken heart, you know, that has made bad decisions, so it's time for you to come together and enjoy all

these beautiful songs. It's going to go down dekat Bobo KL on the 28th of August, tepat pada jam 8:30 malam. And the ticket is only RM120. And daripada Bobo KL, dia pesan, bring your ex.

0: guys, selesai sudah YT, JT. Jangan lupa untuk turun support local-local acts kita. Kalau kita tak support, siapa lagi nak support? Alright, selepas ini kita akan tinggalkan korang dengan recap frekuensi fikir. 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
1: We're quite concerned about the weather and also about the API of Klang Valley lah in particular, right? So, daripada Rakita, you know, we want to make sure and also advise to get you guys. Stay indoors for the time being and also drink lots of water. And lately macam banyak orang sakit apa semua kan. Please, please take care of yourself and take care of the people around you juga. So, apart from your health, your mental health matters as well. So, if you're going through a tough time, don't forget to reach out sebab untuk meminta pertolongan juga adalah salah satu bentuk kekuatan. 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Okay, take care. Rakita, music lain, fikiran lain.

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1: Kembali lagi Bob dan juga Hedy kat sini untuk Frekuensi Fikir. 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Jom kita dengar dulu.
2: And then when we finished, he said, "Have you finished yet?" And he's very tall. And he, you know, he banged the table. When he speaks, everyone listens because he sees the mental. Even Fred Roos, you know, pees in his pants when he sees mental speaks. He says, "If you have finished, when you choose an actor, you judge him based on one thing and one thing only." And we go, "Wow, this fellow got the secret to the universe of film." So we were waiting with bated breath. He says, "You look for charisma." I'm like, "So simple, meh? Charisma." And he says, I says, "It can't be that simple, you see." Everybody looked at me like I was crazy. "You actually question Yuruzi Mental?" And then I said, "Yeah, it can't be that simple." And he says, "Who do you like from the United States?" And I said, "Jack Nicholson." He says, "Does he have charisma?" I said, "I think the fellow P also come out charisma." And then he says, "Who do you like from the East?" I said, "Ken Watanabe. Toshiro Mifune, the late one." And he said, "Do they have charisma?" I'm going, "Do they have charisma?" He says, "Who do you like elsewhere?" And I says, "Well, I like Gong Li, I like Shah Rukh Khan, P2, buckets of charisma, the fellow got charisma. Cannot act, cannot sing, look a bit like Bangla worker, but he's got charisma." You know, so I'm beginning to think, yeah, maybe he's right. And then he said things like, you know, "Jack Nicholson, 4 Oscars for acting. Meryl Streep, internalized project, you know, 2 Oscars, 15 nominations, only 2 Oscars. What? No charisma. Why? No charisma," he said to me.
1: Alright guys, technicality dekat sini, Jiri Menzel, individu yang pernah menang Oscar, wrap up secara terus discussion juri-juri yang kita tengok elite semua ni, sibuk diorang ni berdebat pasal meta acting and juga internalization.
3: That's true. So, you know, we always look at technical competence. Eh? So, technical competence yang tinggi tu, dia ibarat baseline, a very, very important capital that we look at. Tapi, charisma tu, is actually market liquidity. Tadi pun macam, you know, Jiri Menzel pun dah bagi example kan. Meryl Streep, you know, like, berikan satu blue chip return yang sangat-sangat terjangka. 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
1: And apa yang kita boleh belajar kat sini juga guys, bila buat talent acquisition ni kan, kemahiran tu boleh upskill, tapi magnetisma tidak boleh kita reka. 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
0: Throwback! 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
1: Frekuensi fikir, and dalam bulan kemerdekaan ni kan, we can't help but to reminisce the magical wonders and also glory of Allahyarhamah Yasmin Ahmad. So me and Bob in the studio, you know, we were checking out her TEDx KL talk, and we can't help but to share with you guys. You know, we deconstructed the video itself, so right now we want to mention to you guys that previously she talked about charisma kan. So benda yang paling best dalam her TEDx KL talk is when she explained about how she saw the beautiful charisma in Sharifah Amani yang banyak sangat berlakon in many of her films as well. So please, again, if you want to fall in love with Allahyarhamah Yasmin Ahmad again, please check out her TEDx KL talk. But we can also see her own charisma flowing through her values and her principles of her stepping back as a film director and letting people be wonderful in their own unique way.
2: The lesson I learned from that is, I think that I can't speak for other filmmakers in the country, but I can only speak for myself as a screenplay writer of sorts and a filmmaker dabbler. Is that what you have to do, if you look for charisma, what it says is you don't know anything. How am I going to choose an actor or actress? I just choose somebody who was born with this thing, you know, I just choose them, and, you know, I can't take credit for it. And then I find, so I have to step back as a film director and just let people be wonderful. If they're wonderful, take them. If the character that you've written, which is pure imagination, doesn't suit them, you change it to suit them, because they are God's creations and they are blessed with this thing. And who are you? You've just written some semi-fictional character.
3: It's a beautiful. 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
1: Frequency Fikir, guys. We are deconstructing a beautiful, beautiful TEDx KL talk daripada tahun 2009 daripada Allahyarhamah Yasmin Ahmad. So, we want to talk about charisma through egolessness, right? So most of us bila nak buat kerja kreatif kan, you know, we have this tendency and also we have this desire untuk tell the whole world, or we like macam we buy ourselves our own flowers. Like, macam, eh tengok ni, ni aku punya karya, ni idea aku. Tapi Yasmin Ahmad petik haiku daripada Kobayashi Issa pasal spider, which is a very beautiful haiku. Don't worry spiders, I clean house casually.
2: So, and then I step back further and then I realize that people who write beautiful things, the people who make beautiful films, really step back and became nobody. You know, they just step back and observe. I love haiku, Kobayashi Issa.

0: Lisa wrote something called that went like this: "Don't worry, spiders. I clean house casually." When I was 20, I thought, "What the fuck? Talk about spider? Big deal, so famous. What is this?" But later, you realize, hang on, he actually cared for the spiders. Somebody big cares for somebody very small. I will take care of somebody small. I will take care of you because you're smaller and you're fragile. I'll take care of you. And the whole world had this attitude. If Dassler had that same attitude, nobody would get killed. What, you know, well, it's a bit simplistic, but there it is. If some people in power here were to think that you're smaller and you're weaker, my job is to take care of you, then it might not be a bad place to do it. It is simplistic, but I think there's some truth in that. So all he did was observe. Spider, very fragile, me, very big. I'm cleaning house, I'm going, poor spider, you know. So I'll just step aside, I'll clean around you. Don't worry, I'll clean around you. So he just observed, and he produced this classic poem. And then I read Pablo Neruda, Nobel laureate, a poem on ode to things, ode to the cat, ode to the fork, ode to stockings. And all he does is steps back and observes them. And he comes out with these wonderful things in Octavio Paz. And screenplay writers, and Akira Kurosawa, and Yasujiro Ozu, and Yamada Yoji, and all these people. Suddenly it dawned on me. They didn't think, you know, I'm somebody that I have control, I'm the director. You listen to me, you know, do you know who I am? When you're like that, if I'm Yasmin Ahmad and I'm like that, and I'm creating something and it's to be my mark, my wisdom, my ego, my sculpture, this film, the biggest this thing can be is me. And I'm an ant. And I'm a drop in the ocean of wisdom. Right? This is an Islamic thing. You, whatever you know, it's just a drop in the ocean.
1: Yes, geng. 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If people in power thought like that, nobody would get killed.
2: That's very beautiful, right? It's a very, I would say a very wholesome story pasal kemaruman dan juga laba-laba. 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

0: Throwback. 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
1: And then suddenly you become bigger. Do you know what I mean? A cloud is just some evaporated water floating around, but the cloud doesn't try to be something else. The cloud doesn't say, I shall be the Marlon Brando of clouds. You know, it doesn't say, I'm going to be the Moshe Dayan of clouds. It doesn't say such thing. It's just a cloud, and then wherever it goes, it will go to exactly the right place. It will rain at exactly the right moment and feed exactly the right things, and then it will dirty some places at exactly the right time, and it evaporates again. It's more than a cloud by not trying to be anything other than a cloud. I don't know if that's relevant to you. And I think when you write... Well, when I write, I shouldn't be so presumptuous. When I write, I try to be nothing. Now I understand what Lao Tzu said when he said, empty yourself. Be an empty bowl. It's more promising than a full one. A full bowl cannot go anywhere. It's just, you know, you can't put any more water into it. So be an empty bowl. Be an observer.
2: Frequency Fikir, right? And korang baru sahaja mendengarkan an excerpt from her talk daripada TEDxKL from 2009. So the reason why we are deconstructing is because we can't help but to miss Allahyarhamah Yasmin Ahmad. So Yasmin Ahmad gabungkan falsafah Taoism dengan kentalnya, you know, mentality with the mindset of you being a straight artist, right? Bila pengkritik dekat body executive film, misalnya, you know, macam comment that she cannot do films, dia cuma senyum and cakap, you're right. So that's the thing, like, we love her philosophy di mana, you know, that she emptying herself is by deconstructing back the ego and stepping aside to where it actually matters.
3: Mm-hmm. 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
2: Betul.
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2: Because all humans are different. No two humans can think alike. Tak ada orang yang person A dengan person B masa satu minit tu dia orang punya
1: fikir benda sama.
2: Masa example during our fight, saya nak attack something, I've planned something. Tapi reaksi opponent tu, kalau opponent A dia punya reaction lain, opponent B tu reaction lain. So we cannot predict much. We can only assumption. Okay, saya nak buat attack, kemungkinan dia akan block, kemungkinan dia akan lari, kemungkinan dia akan counter. So am I ready for all situations? Kalau saya menang dia kali ni, kali kedua dia datang, I cannot say dia akan buat yang sama. Sebab she's a human being also. Second time she'll be changing her strategy. So that is the challenge. That is the, kalau saya main dengan machine ke any computer games, I know this is how the, okay, next step it's going to be something like
1: predict,
2: that. But humans, we cannot predict at all.
1: Betul.
2: You can only assume things that, oh, ini might happen lah, this counter attack might come. But at the end, it's whether you are succeeding or your opponent succeeding. Whether you are thinking ahead of your opponent. So itulah yang challenging.
1: Maksudnya dia lebih in-depth, maknanya.
2: Very in-depth.
1: Kita dah boleh pergi kepada body language, kita dah boleh pergi
2: a lot. Sometimes even a shoulder movement, we need to take note.
1: Okay.
2: Yang semua tengok tu kita punch, kita kick.
1: Betul.
2: We'll be looking at the shoulder movement. Kenapa dia pergi sini? If you look at the previous matches, dia pergi sini, confirm dia nak gerak ke kanan. So when you go for elite levels, you cannot be just seeing tumbukan lah, tendangan lah. You kena be very in-depth. Even some hand movements, tiba-tiba dia orang punya tangan akan, they'll be like lowering down, or dia orang some kind of trick lah, yang tu. Okay. That is the in-depth thing in sports, in karate.
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0: My Sukan Corner. 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
0: Serius lah.
1: It's just that the interest lah. Memang sukan was one, like sports was one part of my life. Tetapi yang interest dalam pendidikan, not just maths. Maths was my highest interest. Okay. But if you ask me dalam pendidikan, I was having the same interest. Saya nak, okay, it might be my attitude rather than interest. Dia attitude saya. Okay. Apa-apa yang saya ceburi, saya kena bagi yang best. It's whether I'm apa succeeding tak succeed tu second chapter. Okay. Am I giving my best? Saya dah cuba yang maximum saya. That would be my best of effort lah. So in education from starting itself, I would say my parents, my mom, like daripada yang kecil-kecil semua tu, I've been always interested in study. It's not that diorang push saya kena study sebab tu saya capai tak. Okay. Memang saya nak belajar. So since tak ada orang yang push saya, the interest saya nak jadikan dia 100% was always there.
0: Okay.
1: So I've done the same thing, not just maths. I did physics, biology, chemistry, pure science stream. So I did all the things, all my subjects the same way. Yeah. Saya nak buat physics 100%, I'll be doing 100%. But if you ask me numbers, I love it extra 1% lah, 100%. Macam tu lah. Because numbers, I love challenges rather than conceptual apa factual punya subject. Yang nombor-nombor yang problem solving tu memang dari kecil saya suka sangat. Okay. Something like you get to solve something that gives a kind of a happiness. Nice, we got to, it's like a puzzle. Another thing, maybe I was so in the younger days, I love to do puzzles.
0: Okay.
1: Yang game-game macam tu lah. Nasib baik tak ada phone semua masa tu.
0: Ya, betul.
1: So I'm used to that kind of environment. Mm-hmm. When it comes to education, it was helping me. When I had that attitude, when I comes to sports, moreover karate macam yang sukan yang ada yang minda. So it was easy for me. Sebab problem solving tu part of my nature. I love to solve problems. If it's challenging problem, I'll be the first one to be there.
2: Saksikan video penuh sekarang

0: Rakan Ekspresi presents Buka Cerita. We want to welcome Mawada in the studio.
1: Thank you. 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
0: Who do you turn to the most untuk you dapatkan semangat tu?
1: I think of course my parents lah. 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I mean, so macam, I think the way my parents ajar ataupun makes me strong with this condition, it's not like direct macam okay adik sakit ni you kena strong, no. I think they are more to macam practicality lah. 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Yeah, so I think that's one kind of support from my parents, from my family. My brother, of course, kita dua daripada je, so he's the only, so he's also very protective. Dekat sekolah pun dia kadang-kadang dia tunggu I depan kelas ke habis sekolah kan, just to make sure I'm in a good condition, sebab sometimes kan panas apa kan, macam tu. 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And my big family, of course, yeah, they are very supportive. My friends, teachers, lecturers, baru je tadi my mom makes me recall back one of the stories waktu skor rendah. Waktu tu dah I dah kepanasan lah dalam kelas kan, and macam almost nak vomit, almost nak pingsan. So there is a one teacher, Indian teachers, dia bawa I pergi toilet, macam tolong lapkan I, cool downkan I. Yeah, I think that kind of support yang actually develop and makes me who I am today lah. It's not like direct support macam you need to be strong and blah, blah, blah. But it's more to practicality lah. It's by action.
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0: Kongsikan beberapa challenges yang Wadah lalui in terms of real life.
1: So basically, that kind of discrimination start I lahir actually. And the first discrimination is of course by my parents lah. Diorang yang the first one yang receive benda tu kan. All those stigma on kenan and so ever. But for myself, I think it started during my sekolah rendah. Waktu tu, of course, budak-budak kan, diorang nampak someone yang lain daripada yang lain among the school. So, you name it, all hantu, pontianak, mata merah, all those hantu-hantu punya nama, semua I dah kena macam tu. 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But, somehow, I feel like because of that, they develop my confidence, they develop my, makes me resilience up until today lah. And sepanjang like 29 tahun, different challenges according to different stage lah. 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And then ups to working phase where kita pergi interview and ada dapat rejection because of my skin. Yeah, and also itulah Allah nak aturkan my journey tu untuk berada dalam bidang events so that it develop lagi my confidence level, because events as usual jumpa orang ramai kan. So one of the reason kenapa dia reject tu ialah itulah dia takut client ataupun bila events people not comfortable working with me ataupun takut dengan I. So that is different challenges pada setiap fasa dalam hidup lah.
2: Saksikan video penuh sekali.

0: Akita.my.
1: Friggin' Happy Records. Great City's illest. I wanna take it back 995. Hey, yo, kid. Try the beat.